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6: The Los Angeles courtroom is hearing testimony about money, fame, and motive in the murder case involving Black singer David.
2: That matters to you.
7: BIN News this hour, I'm Andrea Coleman. Coming up,
8: Black Americans have 2.1 trillion in spending power aggregated. People may say, what does that number mean? So our spending power is as large as the economy of the state of New York.
7: It's that time of year again. The National Urban League is releasing its State of Black America report as it gathers for its annual conference. Members of a Pennsylvania community come together in support of a Black teen reportedly stopped by police for what he was wearing. And as if they need more, a new report shows a large gap between the amount of money foundations gave Ivy League schools compared to the nation's HBCUs. But first, here's BIN News Now. People of Williamsport, Pennsylvania are showing love to a young Black man after he had an encounter with local police. A diverse group of community members held a peace walk yesterday in support of the teen who was stopped by a local police detective for wearing a jacket on a hot day. According to the Williamsport Sun-Gazette, the 18-year-old, whose name was not mentioned, recorded the incident and posted it on social media. Yesterday, community members gathered, some wearing hoodies, in protest of the teen's treatment. While he was not detained or arrested, the teen reportedly was cited and fined for jaywalking. A new report is showing the unbelievably large funding gap between how much foundations gave to the nation's Ivy League schools compared to its historically Black colleges and universities between 2015 and 2019. The GRIO is citing a report by the Journal of Blacks in Higher Education that found that Ivy League schools received $5.5 billion from foundations, while HBCUs received only $303 million from the institutions. The analysis was based on a previous report that found foundations gave 178 times more funding to Ivy League schools than they did to HBCUs during that same time period. Young Black Americans will be a central focus of the National Urban League's annual conference this year. The gathering kicks off tonight in Nashville, Tennessee, where hundreds of community leaders and concerned citizens will discuss the state of Black America and strategize for the future. Mark Moriel, the league's president and CEO, spoke with BIN this morning about the role he sees Black youth playing in moving the community forward.
8: They are so empowered to be entrepreneurs and business owners. I think the next revolution when it comes to economic opportunity and closing the wealth gap are young people building businesses of their own. As young Black consumers understand how to use the multiple tools of the digital world, the multiple tools to market, to promote, to research, to manage money. This is a strong trend, and I think this trend is going to continue.
7: The conference will be taking place through the weekend, and you can still register. Learn more at NUL.org. Many of the sessions will also be live streamed. We will have more of our interview with Mr. Moriel, as well as the key findings from the State of Black America report this Sunday at 10:30 a.m. and 10:30 p.m. Eastern on Leading While Black. This is BIN News This Hour. Be sure to follow us wherever you get your podcast. I'm Andrea Coleman on the Black Information Network, home of Black News First.
9: Here's what's trending this hour. President Trump is not commenting on whether Dr. Anthony Fauci should face a contempt of Congress vote in the Senate. Republican Senator Rand Paul said the Homeland Security Committee will vote on a contempt resolution against Fauci next week after he invoked the Fifth Amendment in a COVID-19 hearing. The Senate has voted to make Jay Clayton the next director of national intelligence, and at least 18 people have now been confirmed dead in Tuesday's major earthquake in Japan. I'm Amber Payton, and that's what's trending.
2: 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Here's Morgan Wood.
0: The NCAA has handed down penalties to Alabama State in a case involving Washington Commanders running back Jacory Kroski-Merritt. The HBCU received a level one mitigated infraction connected to issues surrounding altered 2019 statistics tied to Kroski-Merritt's eligibility. The NCAA's punishment includes 3 years of probation, a $30,000 fine, and a requirement for Alabama State to pay 1% of its football budget. The university says it accepts the ruling, but questioned why Arizona, where Kroski-Merritt later played, did not receive similar penalties despite its role in the eligibility process. Kroski-Merritt is now a running back with the Washington Commanders after beginning his college career.
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12: I happened to be in Birmingham, England one night when this journalism student came up to me at an event.
13: It was a tsunami that hit Birmingham. Birmingham does not get national attention. It was a circus, mate. I can't even describe to you.
12: His name was Hamza Syed, and he wanted help on his first ever story about a mystery in Birmingham, his hometown, that no one had ever solved. It had begun a few years earlier, when news of a strange letter exploded in the press.
14: The letter looked to be a secret communique between Islamic extremists who'd been infiltrating the city's schools in a supposed plot called Operation Trojan Horse. The letter was bizarre, unsigned, incoherent, badly Xeroxed, yet still, it sparked one of the biggest school scandals in British history. Government investigators descended on Birmingham. The country beefed up its counter-terror policy. By the time it all died down, schools were revamped, teachers lost their jobs. But what I always found suspicious about this whole affair is that this dodgy letter suggesting extremists were taking over our schools, nobody ever found out who wrote it or why. Remarkably, none of the investigators even tried. So I convinced Brian Reed over here that we should go for it.
12: Is this about to be the first radio interview you've ever done?
15: Yeah.
12: Hams and I spent years running this down.
16: I'll give you a clue. Who is the letter defending is the question you have to answer.
12: But figuring out who wrote the Trojan Horse letter, that was only the first mystery we were up against. It started to seem like officials knew more than what they were letting on. And that Hams and I were poking at something that people did not want to talk about.
13: Can you give us a bit of details about that situation?
17: No. It is particularly important that I don't.
12: From Serial Productions and the New York Times, I'm Brian Reed.
13: And I'm Hamza Syed.
12: It's The Trojan Horse Affair, a mystery in 8 parts that a lot of people don't want you to hear.
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18: Cell phones have been an integral part of connecting our modern world. But did you know a Black nuclear engineer pioneered the technology for them? Henry Thomas Sampson was born in 1934 in Jackson, Mississippi. He earned his bachelor's degree in chemical engineering from Purdue University in 1956, followed by his master's degree from UCLA in 1960.

And Jacksonville comedian A-Train is no stranger to that feat. He spoke with me exclusively about how his wife signed him up for his first show, and the rest is history.

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9: 7 Save-A-Lot grocery stores in Chicago, Illinois are closing 4 years after the city gave over $13 million to parent company Yellow Banana.
6: What happens next?
10: Wisconsin's attorney general is urging residents to trust in the independent review on the deadly shooting of 38-year-old Corey Ruiz.
7: Happens here.
11: The opinions, beliefs, and viewpoints expressed in this commentary are those of the author and do not necessarily represent those of BIN and its founding partners and employees. Now it's time to bring the funk with Roland S. Martin.
12: Why is Donald Trump and MAGA so detrimental to America? It's because they literally prefer stupidity. They really prefer people to be dumb. Their attacks on science and logic is stunning. Here is Neil deGrasse Tyson laying it out.
13: There's an intellectual vacuum that is descending upon the United States, and that has consequences. I'm not here to tell people who to vote for or what to vote for. It has nothing to do with this. It has to do with an if-then statement. If you're okay with the United States losing its scientific leadership, especially in the physical sciences, you will get the country you voted for. And that country is one where we will no longer innovate because our greatest innovations are based on the frontier science that's way beneath them, hidden from the daily news reports, hidden from what you see and hear about as you surf the internet. That goes away. We lose the foundation of our innovations, and the United States fades on the world stage. And they will do things that will impress us, just as we did things my entire life growing up that impressed the world. We went to the moon. Nobody else was close to going to the moon. As a scientist, it kind of doesn't matter who's making the advances because the fields of science move forward. But as an American, yeah, I'm American. It kind of hurts.
12: But Donald Trump and MAGA, they like us dumb. I'm Roland Martin on the Black Information Network.
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14: Here's what's trending this hour. Alex Jones, a well-known former ally of President Trump, is calling for Trump to be immediately impeached over the conflict in Iran. The former owner of InfoWars warns that the administration is preparing for a national draft and describes the situation as absolutely out of control. In March, White House Press Secretary Karoline Leavitt said the president had not ruled out a potential draft for the Iran conflict. I'm Misty Jordan, and that's what's trending.
7: Sports on the Black Information Network.
15: Kansas City Chiefs head coach Andy Reid says the team's hearts are going out to offensive coordinator Eric Bieniemy and his family after his wife was shot.
16: Things happen sometimes, and Eric will work through it. He's got a great support group here, as does his family, as needed. And then we'll just let time take care of it from there.
15: 57-year-old Mia Bieniemy was shot at the family's home in Loudoun County, Virginia, on Sunday evening and taken to a hospital.